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Soca Music Grooves on 107.7. I'm looking on to the party. I hope I find you there. The soul of R&B. 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

know so much time has passed since you and I have been together. 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All I know is that from that day until this, you remain on my mind and in my heart. You know, it was never really clear just what went wrong. I guess that's why I had to write this song. If I knew then what I know now, I would have never let you go.

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0: 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Trinidad's largest vape emporium. 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

0: It's the middle of the week. Don't fight it. Just move smoother through it. It's been a short week anyway. Good morning, Trinidad and Tobago. Good day, Ocho World. Good morning, Michelle.
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0: We had a holiday on Monday, so it should be a little bit easier for those of you who don't have kids who are heading back out to school next week. For those of you that still going through the paces, still getting the last minute things in order. And not just here, but abroad too. We're with you. Just to ease your mind musically. Tweez and Michelle in the morning show. 107.7 Music for Life.

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1: Behave or stay home. Prime Minister posts video clip condemning lawless acts by citizens, including patrons, to the FOC breakfast fete on Independence Day that ended in chaos.
0: Retiree bound with a shoelace robbed during home invasion.
1: NCRHA orders review of patient escort service over alleged gang threats.
0: Two children among 19 Venezuelans detained.
1: The Prime Minister has dismissed criticism over UNC independence message.
0: And 10-year-old boy becomes home invasion victim. 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
2: Yo, I ain't seen you in a minute, but I got something to tell you.

0: You know, as Tweez was mentioning earlier on, the rush for getting your school books, getting school clothes in order for parents who have children starting school next week, I know that is underway. And if you or someone you know is seeking support through a grant to assist with that, payments under the Ministry of Education's 2026 School Supplies and Book Grants Initiative, that's set to start from today, which is Wednesday. Now, the ministry said final verification checks have been completed and the program has now moved into the disbursement phase. So successful applicants will receive an email confirming that their applications have been approved. Those who provided banking information will receive further correspondence once the funds have been deposited into their accounts. Now, the Ministry of Education said applicants who are receiving their grants by check will be notified by email when and where they can collect their payments. Check collection will be available at education district offices nationwide between 9 a.m. and 3 p.m. Now, the designated locations would include the Port of Spain and Environs Education District of Office on Jerningham Avenue, and then you have also Northeastern Education District Office, which is on Savvy Street, Voodooville, Sandy Grande, and then the Southeastern Education District Office, that's at 87 High Street, Rio Claro, and finally the St. George East Education District Office, which is at 2A Eastern Main Road, Tunapuna. And you also have the St. Patrick and Victoria Education District Offices located 16 to 22 Sutton Street, San Fernando. And, you know, you can always check out the website or the Facebook page or social media pages for the Ministry of Education. And you'll see all the offices listed there. And the ministry also said applicants collecting checks, you must provide a valid form of identification, including a national identification card, driver's permit, or passport, right? So you need to have that when going to collect the check. And applicants have been encouraged to monitor their application status through the ministry's online portal, which is bookgrant.moe.gov.tt. That's where you're going to get updates with regards to the outcome of your application and also payment arrangements. And the ministry also stated that it is engaging financial institutions to facilitate the timely crediting of payments to approved beneficiaries who provided banking information. So fingers crossed that you'll get everything in time. So weekend, let's say that everything is bought and ready for school on Monday. Yeah.
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2: The North Central Regional Health Authority is cracking down on absenteeism and indiscipline among staff responsible for moving and assisting patients in its hospitals. The NCRHA says absenteeism had reached as high as 50%, with some workers allegedly refusing to transport patients or failing to complete their shift. It also uncovered poor recruitment practices, including employees being hired without required qualifications or documents. Management says tighter supervision has already improved attendance and reduced patient transfer times, while several disciplinary matters remain under investigation.
1: Prime Minister Kamala Prasad Bisesa is calling out what she describes as irresponsible behavior at a popular party over the Independence weekend. She says too many murders are linked to avoidable altercations and people must take personal responsibility for their actions. Prasad Bisesa says law-abiding citizens should not have to suffer because of unruly behavior, and those who cannot behave in public should stay home.

0: Venezuela's National Assembly has approved an oil deal with the Trump administration that could give the U.S. great access to the country's vast oil reserves. Under the agreement, a private U.S. company would receive a 100-year lease for 17 oil fields holding about 65 billion barrels of reserves. The U.S. would take a 35% stake in the parent company and receive a guaranteed 20% of production. U.S. Energy Secretary Chris Wright is expected in Caracas today to sign the agreement.
1: And there continues to be moderate concentration of Saharan dust in the atmosphere. The Met Service advises that sensitive persons should take the necessary precautions. Today will be predominantly sunny and hazy, with occasional showers and a 30% chance of heavy shower or thunderstorm in the afternoon. Well, there you have it. That's a look at what's happening now.
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0: 23 minutes away from 7 o'clock. It means time to get a move on if you have not already. I know how it is because especially with school being out, you say to yourself, you have time. Traffic not as bad as it would be when school starts back, but it does not mean that we, you know, sleep on things in such a way that we still get caught up in traffic. So we have to do what we can to get a move on. Now, at this time, police are hoping to have your urgent assistance. The Trinidad and Tobago Police Service, they are trying to locate a 23-year-old JL Zamor of Gasparilla who has been reported missing. Now, Zamor was last seen on Sunday and was reported missing to police at the Gasparilla Police Station on Monday. According to police, Zamor is of African descent, approximately 5 feet 8 inches tall, and of slim build. She has a braided hairstyle. At the time she was last seen, Zamor was wearing a brown halter dress. Police have appealed to anyone who may have seen Zamor or has information about her whereabouts to come forward. Members of the public with information are asked to contact the Gasparilla Police Station. That number is 650-2193. Or you can also call Crime Stoppers at 800-TIPS. Information can also be provided to the police through the emergency numbers 555-999 or 911, or even contacting any police station. So the TTPS is urging anyone with information to please come forward. And remember to see the picture to fit the description or get a visual of the description that we would have shared with you. Head to the Facebook page for the TTPS. They'll have the information up there and you'll be able to see a picture of Zamor as well.
1: When we outside, it's an ocean of love. All that we align to the stars up above.

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as they would call it, and it means we're closer to the weekend. It's a short work week, so ensure that you do as much as you can, because you have 5 days of work piled into 4 days of work. So just ensure that you're able to stay on top of things, so when the weekend comes, you're able to just relax, unwind. Nothing is going to keep you back. That's always something to take into consideration. Now, the Tobago House of Assembly has launched Tobago ID. What it is a digital platform allowing residents to access and track services offered by the THA's divisions, departments, and companies online. So Chief Secretary Fali Augustine urged Tobagonians to register, saying there was nothing to fear, and encourage residents to take pride in having their Tobago ID. Now, Augustine said the platform is going to allow users to track the status of applications, and it's all part of efforts to digitize the Assembly's operations and improve efficiency, transparency, and accountability. He said digitization would also allow the THA to intervene more quickly when necessary, preventing bureaucracy from being used as an excuse for delays or poor performance. Now, Augustine also announced that the Tobago People's Party Administration's $500 monthly baby grant takes effect today as well. And that grant, it was intended to help address Tobago's declining birth rate, and is going to be paid to parents of newborns and is retroactive to January 1st, 2026. And Augustine also acknowledged that $500 a month would not be enough to raise a child, but said the money could help parents save or purchase at least basic items. So that grant is going to be available until the child turns 5, and it will complement the baby box provided by the THA's Division of Health and Wellness. So Tobago, some good things on the way.

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Soca Music Grooves on 107.7. I'm looking on to the party. The soul of R&B. For tonight, I'm yours. 107.7 Music for Life.

Serious accusations coming from the NCRHA about practices within the organization, allegations of gang affiliation, intimidation, extortion, and threats have prompted a major shakeup at the NCRHA, the North Central Regional Health Authority. So they issued a statement yesterday, and they said an internal review uncovered reports of bullying, alleged gang activity within its patient escort and hospital attendant services, which employs more than 400 people. And they're saying that they're moving decisively to reform its patient escort and hospital attendant services after inheriting an unacceptable breakdown in recruitment standards, accountability, discipline, and management oversight under the previous administration, they allege. So they're saying serious allegations are being investigated in accordance with the established procedures, and where wrongdoing is established, decisive action will be taken. The current administration inherited the problems, they're saying, and among the concerns identified were daily absenteeism rates reportedly ranging from 30% to 50%, chronic lateness, employees leaving shifts early, and failure to follow instructions. And the review also found instances in which workers allegedly refused to transport patients. The NCRHA said these practices contributed to delays in moving patients between wards, diagnostic services, and other clinical areas, and in some cases affected ambulance operations, and that the consequences were felt directly by patients. Refusal or excessive delays in transporting patients affected movement between the wards and so on. And it noted that the problems persisted despite the provision of additional wheelchairs, ambulances, and other resources, issues that had previously been cited as reasons for delays. So they're basically saying, all right, so what are the reasons for delays? Give me the list. They say, all right, okay. Take this off. We fix that. And they're saying they're still getting the same problems. The review also raised concerns about recruitment practices. The NCRHA claimed that a significant number of employees were hired without meeting the required qualifications for their positions and without submitting police certificates of good character. Among 69 employees reviewed, only 5 had submitted police certificates of good character, the authority said. And the NCRT

0: they said, quote, the current chairman, board of directors, chief executive officer, and executive management have moved swiftly to restore discipline, accountability, and professionalism through strengthened supervision, continuous training, proper rostering, closer monitoring of attendance, and greater management oversight, end quote from the NCRG. It added that several disciplinary matters are under investigation and appropriate action is being pursued in accordance with established procedures. However, TNT National Nursing Association President Edie Stewart said the issues are not new. He said nurses and midwives have long felt the effects when patient escorts and hospital attendants are unavailable for duty. He said, quote, following general elections, political parties often go through communities, meet people, promise them jobs in agencies such as WASA and the RHAs, and then upon taking office, directives are sent to fit them into positions. It is then left to management to determine whether those persons are suited to perform the tasks required. He continued, this directly affects nursing and midwifery personnel because when an escort or attendant is unavailable, the nurse is required to take up that slack. These are difficulties members of the public may not see on a daily basis, as nurses often step in to ensure patients are not negatively affected. So Stewart also questioned, end quote from Stewart, he also questioned if efforts by the management to address questionable hiring practices could withstand interference. Yeah, he said, we would definitely want to see how the NCRH handles this, because if management attempts to deal with it, you could end up with a minister making a call on the chairman. He further raised concerns about how disciplinary matters involving patient escorts and attendance would be managed given their union representation. So, a lot of allegations. Let's see if what they say they're going to do, if it will work out, because we're saying you have only 5 out of 69. Are you saying that you're going to get rid of the 64 other people?
1: Right.
0: Until they get their paperwork in order, or if they have a clean certificates of character, then how many short you may be? Very interesting. Very interesting. We'll have to wait and see how this works out or not. And then again, on the other hand, people getting paid to do a job and refusing to do it, or leaving early, or getting there chronically late, that is also something that definitely needs to be looked into, because it affects, of course, the citizens who are looking for great healthcare.

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0: we go.
1: So they're starting to see the rampant state of home invasions all over the country, and it's just increasing and increasing. Now we have another incident where a Rio Claro retiree was tied up with a shoelace on a Friday gone, robbed of a quantity of cash during a home invasion. The 65-year-old was at home when around just after 7 in the evening, he heard his dogs barking excessively. He opened the door to check on his pets. He was ambushed by two men. The men took him inside the house. They told him to lie on his stomach on the floor and tied his hands behind his back using a shoelace. One of the men stood guard while the other ransacked his two-story home, taking a quantity of cash. The men then ran away from the scene. Officers responded to the crime and took the victim to the health center where he was treated and discharged. And police have since interviewed numerous persons and have reviewed CCTV footage. However, they have been unable to locate the suspects. And then you heard about another incident where a 10-year-old was at home, during a Zaparia home invasion. Another incident on a Friday gone. Investigators said around 10 after 3 in the morning, 54-year-old homeowner was awakened by two masked men standing in his bedroom where he was asleep with his 40-year-old wife and 10-year-old son. The men turned on the light, announced a robbery, instructed victim to remain silent, and they described what the suspects were wearing, that they were 6 feet tall and so on. And one suspect was armed with a cutlass, and the hands of the homeowner and his wife were bound behind their backs with a duct tape, and they were dealt several

blows, sorry, across the body by the suspects. The family was robbed of jewelry estimated at around $20,000, approximately $2,000 in cash and a mobile phone. And yeah, the suspects fled the scene through a door at the back

0: market excessively. The reason you want to check, because you know they're not normally like that. So you know something has to be wrong, and that's no reason for you to just open the door like that. You just can't take any chances, and that's the reason we keep mentioning all these stories, so people can be a little more aware and a little more vigilant and understand that any day, anytime, anywhere, these home invasions continue.
1: And you know, the cameras that you mentioned, because if you had cameras, would you need to open your door? You could check the camera.
0: Correct. Revenue Street coming up.

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1: Prime Minister Kamla Prasad Bisesa is pushing back against criticism of an Independence Day statement which she dedicated solely to her UNC family, saying she has no time for what she calls fake outrage. She says she will always defend her UNC family and supporters, warning that anyone who tries to abuse or take advantage of

0: them will face a savage and swift response. The response comes as the Prime Minister declares the days of people washing their mouths on the UNC are over.
1: It's game day at the Queen's Park Oval. The Trinbago Knight Riders are back on home turf tonight, taking on the Antigua and Barbuda Falcons in CPL action. The action is set for 7 o'clock as the Knight Riders look to defend home ground.
0: A Utah man accused of killing conservative activist Charlie Kirk has pleaded not guilty as prosecutors move closer to seeking the death penalty. 23-year-old Tyler Robinson faces an aggravated murder charge and 6 other counts over Kirk's shooting at a university event last September. A judge has ruled prosecutors can pursue the death penalty, citing alleged aggravating factors, including firing into a crowd. Robinson is due back in court on October 23rd, when a trial date is expected to be set.
1: Well, there you have it. That's a look at what's happening now. 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

And sorrow for business owners in downtown Port of Spain, just repeated thefts throughout the city. Yeah, the president of the Downtown Owners and Merchant Association, DOMA, Gregory Abood, is appealing for urgent police intervention to quell what he described as increasingly brazen and resourceful criminals targeting copper equipment, because we've had quite a few stories in the past few months about this. So he warned that failure to properly address a recent spate of copper thefts damaging equipment and infrastructure businesses in downtown Port of Spain can hamper economic activity in the city. So in a media release yesterday, DOMA described the extent of the thefts, noting that large bulky equipment was being targeted, suggesting the crimes were being carried out in an organized and coordinated manner. And they have some pictures too of the damages. DOMA said more than $2 million worth of privately owned air conditioning and electrical equipment had been stolen from downtown Port of Spain businesses in the past 8 weeks, saying, quote, entire installations, including coils and compressors, are being removed and carted away. This includes major equipment, each weighing several hundred pounds, which is serving large multi-story buildings. This is not the usual work of petty criminal drug addicts, he said. And when contacted for comment, he said a firm police presence or response was needed to prevent further thefts. He said the thefts were not only an operational inconvenience, but were also costly to repair, with some insurance providers unable to cover damage to rooftop equipment. And he wanted to say, quote, the insurance companies, the insurers of the city of Port of Spain, have indicated that rooftop equipment is not covered under the insurance policies covering properties in Trinidad and Tobago. So this is a situation of not only great inconvenience and danger, but also of great costs, because A, these people are moving around at night without any fear of being caught, and B, when they loot and destroy all this equipment, there's no compensation from this type of burglary or larceny. End quote. Abood said DOMA has been in contact with the Port of Spain City Corporation and the Trinidad and Tobago Police Service, and said there was a drastic increase in the number of cop equipment items destroyed and stolen over the Independence Day holiday weekend. He hoped this situation would raise awareness among other businesses while highlighting the need for authorities to intervene. And speaking with the media yesterday, a police officer in the Port of Spain division said police were aware of the scale of a copper theft. And according to the officer, efforts were underway to prevent the theft of copper, but this was challenging given the sheer volume of reports received. Two people were recently charged with the theft of copper materials from a rooftop air conditioning unit. Another story we carried just a few weeks ago. And the officer said work was underway to prevent further thefts, noting that in some cases, people arrested in relation to such thefts were either employees of the same businesses they were targeting or closely affiliated with employees. This, he suggested, indicated that the thieves had internal information about the layout and location of valuable equipment. Imagine, no compensation. And these units, we're not talking about the AC units you have in your house, you know, in your room, 12,000 BTU, you're getting for $2,500 or a 3-ton unit. No. We're talking about enough to provide for a 2-story building. And these units are easily upwards of, $300,000 just for the unit alone. In some cases, $500,000 for those units. And before you even get to all of the work and all of the material and equipment needed for installation. So, yeah, then you're not... cannot be paid by the insurance fee.

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So, of course, we were celebrating over the weekend, Independence Day. But although everything was so successful, you see the cleanup? Pressure with the cleanup there. At the inaugural cultural event for TNT's Independence Day celebrations, it was certainly a success. But as they took a look at cleanup operations, Queen's Park, Savannah, Port of Spain, it was quite a lot. You have Minister of Rural Development and Local Government, Khadija Amin, who said, responsibility for cleaning the interior of the savannah falls under the Ministry of Culture. However, she did suggest that stray dogs may have been responsible for, you know, the torn up garbage that you would have seen. There were bags left by workers from National Program for the Upkeep of Public Spaces, NPUPS. Now, the Ministry of Culture, according to Minister Amin, quote, is handling the inside of the savannah, and we dealt with the streets. Last night while I was there, there were quite a few stray dogs around. They were fighting, and I suspect they ripped open some of the garbage bags because the area had already been cleaned. Our workers placed the garbage bags in bags, and I believe the dogs tore them open before the collection trucks arrived. End quote. Now, it was advised that crews would have returned to remove the remaining waste and called on citizens to play a greater role in disposing of their garbage responsibly. And that's the thing, it's not just the government have to, it's what are we doing? And I mean, if I am eating something, drinking something, and there's waste at the end of it, I holding that in my hand or putting it in my handbag or keeping it on me until I get to a bin. For the life of me, I always try to figure out how somebody could just, you know, you're just throwing it anyway. Nah, man. We have to do better as individuals as well. Now, meanwhile, you also had Deputy Leader of People's National Movement, Sanjiv Budu, who criticized government for its failure to deliver on its promise of silent fireworks. And at a media briefing on August 26, Ministry of Culture and Community Development Communications Strategist Jerome Lewis announced that the Independence Day display would feature silent pyrotechnics. However, residents in Woodbrook and Debe Long Secular reported hearing the fireworks from their homes. And also, government was accused of possibly misleading the public, or allegedly so. And Budu also questioned the cost of this year's celebrations and called on the Ministry of Culture to reveal the expenditure. So contacted yesterday, Culture Minister Michelle Benjamin requested questions be submitted in writing. However, no response was received, at least up until press time. But I must say, my personal opinion, it was a phenomenal Independence Day celebration. I remember working in the morning, and just when I saw, you know, the national pride was infectious. I mean, every year we see people lining Tragrit Road and whatnot, but there was a certain vibrancy in the air. I say, nah, man, instead of going home, I pass in, I making sure I get in my kids, and we going to celebrate. And we got a little piece of the action, and it was so beautiful to see that different parts of our culture would have been showcased and celebrated. I felt very proud with what I saw, and didn't attend the fireworks or the display, but at least in the evening time, from what I saw from other persons' feed on social media, that too, I think, was a great success and so much for us to be proud of here in Sweet Sweet TNT. And I'm all for supporting anything that is with national pride, and I think we did it well.

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0: You know, I wanted to expand on this thing that we touched on it briefly inside one of our newsfeed capsules, but Tobago, with the falling birth rate by more than 50%, the Tobago House of Assembly, they're providing parents of newborns with a $500 monthly grant. All of that is in an effort to support families and encourage more births on the island. You have Chief Secretary Fally Augustine, who said the grant, it all forms part of the THA's Universal Child Benefit Program, can only be accessed by Tobagonians and will be available until the child is 5 years old. Now, he did add that Tobagonians who give birth in Trinidad would also be able to access the program. So applications for the grant, that would have opened just yesterday. However, Augustine said it will be retroactive and therefore available to all children that would have been born on the 1st of January 2026. And the initiative, it was a campaign promise by the Tobago People's Party, TPP, ahead of the January 12th THA elections. And on a political platform last year, Augustine said Tobago's birth rate had dropped by over 50%, declining from over 900 annually to just over 400. So in 2025, the Division of Health and Wellness would have implemented a baby box initiative for all newborns, providing a number of essentials for the mother and child. The box also includes booties, diapers, breast pump, and maternity pads. Augustine said the THA is going a step further with the additional support, and all of that is part of its Universal Child Benefit Program. And, you know, let's see if they're able to get the birth rate back up. It's not going to be able to take care of things fully, but at least there's some sort of assistance in that regard.
1: We have the news coming up.

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1: A high number of hospital support staff have been routinely absent from work, prompting the North Central Regional Health Authority to set up efforts to tackle absenteeism and indiscipline. The workers are responsible for transporting and assisting patients, but the NCRHA says some were allegedly refusing assignments or failing to complete their shifts. The NCRHA also uncovered gaps in recruitment, including employees hired without the required qualifications or documents. Management says tighter supervision has improved attendance and reduced patient transfer times, while disciplinary matters remain under investigation.
2: Prime Minister Kamala Prasad Bisesa appears committed to savagery, pushing back against criticism of an Independence Day statement, which she dedicated solely to her UNC family. Responding to criticism of demonstrating a partisan approach in her message, the Prime Minister says she will always defend her UNC family and supporters, warning that anyone who tries to abuse or take advantage of the party's membership will face a savage and swift response.
1: The Ministry of Education says it's launching 6 new learning resources for secondary schools today as students prepare to return to the classroom next Monday. The resources will be unveiled at the Ministry's St. Vincent Street office in Port of Spain at 10:30 this morning.
2: Apple has renamed Lake Ontario as Lake America on its Maps app for users in the United States, following an executive order by U.S. President Donald Trump. Canadian users will continue to see the name Lake Ontario. The move follows a similar change by Google and has sparked backlash in Canada, where Ontario Premier Doug Ford has declared the lake is Ontario now and forever.
1: And the Joint Select Committee on National Security will meet today to assess the implementation of the Administration of Justice or Electronic Monitoring Act. This afternoon session is scheduled to begin at 1:15 p.m. Well, there you have it. That's a look at what's happening now.
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Welcome to the Scoreboard at Sport News here in Ojo 107.7. Of course, it's all about CPL action, so that's how we kick off things with results from last evening's game in Bastia St. Kitts. Barbados Tridents batting first, making a massive 217 for four. But St. Kitts Nevis Patriots said, okay, anything you can do, we can do better. They made a 220 for four in 19.1 overs. That's right. Patriots winning by six wickets with five balls remaining. And they needed that because they were at the bottom of the table. So they need every possible win that they can possibly get. It's been a rough time for them. I mean, right after that is Trinbago Knight Riders as well. But it is what it is. So that kind of move. St. Kitts Nevis Patriots have played seven games, just like TNT. So they're actually in fifth place on the table at the moment now after last evening's win from the bottom of the table. So we got some work to do, and that work is going to continue today. The Antigua and Barbuda Falcons take on the Trinbago Knight Riders here at home at the Queen's Park Oval. That game starts at 7 p.m. Looking for a win from TCAV for every single match for the rest of the tournament is the only way that it's remotely possible. All right, let's get to some football news. As I mentioned before, no games in the EPL or La Liga at the moment. They're on a break for a few days. But the transfers ended yesterday. Transfer window. So how did it end? With Man City having signed 25-year-old Enzo Fernandez from Chelsea for 125 million pounds. That's right, the Argentine pushed for the transfer internally, and Xavi Alonso wanted to keep the midfielder at Chelsea, but he will never stop a player that doesn't want to play for his club. So Enzo has signed a five-year contract at the Etihad. Chelsea will now complete their replacement signing. The deal is done. Enzo Fernandez is now at Man City. Big midfielder. And it's the end of the international career for Antonio Rudiger. That's right. He will not play for Germany anymore. He's still playing for Madrid, though. That's it for his international career. Some of the failed transfers in this transfer window. Remember Everton. Balogun's proposed transfer from Monaco crumbled after the U.S. international striker reportedly failed his medical tests. That's right, the two clubs had already come to terms on a £40 million transfer Monday, and Everton successfully renegotiated the terms with Monaco after the medical crash, but Balogun opted not to proceed with the deal and left Everton's training base without signing a contract. He's only 25 now and one of the central figures of this summer's World Cup gone. So another crash deal. Julian Alvarez, Mikel Arteta and Arsenal have been chasing Alvarez for over a year as they seek the final

second piece to complete the already outstanding squad, but the 26-year-old was reluctant to approve a transfer back to the Premier League and made it clear that he only wanted to join Barca, with Atleti making it abundantly clear that they wouldn't negotiate with Barca. Alvarez ultimately decided to stay put in Madrid. What about Jack Grealish? Yes, he has returned to Everton on a season-long loan from Man City for a second consecutive campaign. Grealish, 30, was rejuvenated by his time at the Toffees last season until a foot injury cut short his campaign in January. So back there he goes, and he's been having a tough time as well with not being in form or injuries for the past few years. So that's why back-to-back loans from Man City. That's just the way it goes in the game. And that's it for the scoreboard. Sport News here and Ocho 1-7-7. Come on, TKR. We need to win this evening.

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0: enjoy your day, Trinidad and Tobago. Be safe out there. It's the middle of the week. Remember, it's a short week, so don't be dreary at all. And heat in the place today again. 34 degrees Celsius in Trinidad, and it's going to be 32 in Tobago, just a little bit cooler. Any bit of rain won't be for long at all.
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1: Good Wednesday morning to you. Let's take a look at what's trending in and around Ojo World for this hour. Parents and guardians can start looking out for payment today under the Ministry of Education's 2026 School Supplies and Book Grant. Approved beneficiaries are provided banking information. Let me read that again. Approved beneficiaries who provided banking information will receive their payments directly, while those receiving checks will be notified of collection arrangements. Checks can be collected at education district offices nationwide between 9 a.m. and 3 p.m. with valid identification required. Applicants are encouraged to check bookgrants.moe.gov.tt for updates. The North Central Regional Health Authority is cracking down on absenteeism and indiscipline among staff responsible for moving and assisting patients in its hospital. The NCRHA says absenteeism has reached as high as 50%, with some workers allegedly refusing to transport patients or failing to complete their shifts. It also uncovered poor recruitment practices, including employees being hired without required qualifications or documents. Management says tighter supervision has already improved attendance and reduced patient transfer times, while several disciplinary matters remain under investigation. Prime Minister Kamla Basabe-Sessa is calling out what she describes as irresponsible behavior at a popular party over the Independence weekend. She says too many murders are linked to avoidable altercations and people must take personal responsibility for their actions. Basabe-Sessa says law-abiding citizens should not have to suffer because of unruly behavior, and those who cannot behave in public should stay at home. Venezuela's National Assembly has approved an oil deal with the Trump administration

0: could give the U.S. greater access to the country's vast oil reserves. Under the agreement, a private U.S. company would receive a 100-year lease for 17 oil fields, holding about 65 billion barrels of reserves. The U.S. would take a 35% stake in the parent company and receive a guaranteed 20% of production. U.S. Energy Secretary Chris Wright is expected in Caracas today to sign the agreement. And finally, there continues to be a moderate concentration of Saharan dust in the atmosphere. The Met Service says, or advises rather, that sensitive persons should take the necessary precautions. Today will be predominantly sunny and hazy, with occasional showers and a 30% chance of a heavy shower or thunderstorm in the afternoon. That's what's trending in and around Ojo World for this hour. I have more for you inside the next.
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Sitting up in my room in her days of youth. And she's been circulating on the news these days because of her looks. And based on what I've seen, she's very, very slim now. So, you know, social media have to give their two cents about why she's so thin and what is going on with her and so on and so forth. Still one of the most unique voices around, sitting up in my room. It is September 2nd and it is the week that is going to take us into that new term starting Monday. So your last couple days, or our last couple days of that extra 10, 20, 30, maybe even half an hour, 45 minutes, maybe even an hour. That time is dwindling. Back to getting up early, back to the grind, back to the traffic. As school gets ready to reopen on Monday, but I noticed coming in for the week, a lot of schools having their orientations. So you're seeing a lot of kids out and about in their uniform, getting acquainted to their new schools. And of course, we definitely hope they enjoy the journey.

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4: Tell me a secret. I don't just want to know about any secret of yours. I want to know about one special secret. Tonight I want to learn all about the secrets in your garden.

Oh, Karen White, can I stay with you? Well, I hope you're going to allow me to do that until noon, 16 minutes after 10 o'clock. Daniel Caesar's Have a Baby with Me, Barry White, featuring James Ingram and crew inside the Secret Garden. To come, a little bit of Bob Marley, Ashanti, Michael Jackson, of course, your news feed. And my timeline is in a mess these days. Nothing interesting. I have to reset my timeline. But one thing that doesn't ever need resetting is 107.7 Music for Life. 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

0: Oh yeah, Rupi there with a little bit of Temptation. Huh. I hope you're not tempted to touch it. Behave yourself. You know what? I've got your newsfeed now.
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0: A high number of hospital support staff have been routinely absent from work, prompting the North Central Regional Health Authority to step up efforts to tackle absenteeism and indiscipline. The workers are responsible for transporting and assisting patients, but the NCRHA says some were allegedly refusing assignments or failing to complete their shifts. The NCRHA also uncovered gaps in recruitment, including employees hired without the required qualifications or documents. Management says tighter supervision has improved attendance and reduced patient transfer times, while disciplinary matters remain under investigation. Disbursement of the Ministry of Education's 2026 school supplies and book grant begins today, with approved beneficiaries receiving their payments via online banking or checks as provided. 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That link again is bookgrant.moe.gov.tt.

0: for updates. Meanwhile, the Ministry of Education says it's launching 6 new learning resources for secondary schools as students prepare to return to the classroom next Monday. The resources will be unveiled at the ministry's St. Vincent Street office in Port of Spain this morning. Apple has renamed Lake Ontario as Lake America on its map apps for users in the United States, following the executive order by U.S. President Donald Trump. Canadian users will continue to see the lake name Ontario. The move follows a similar change by Google, who has sparked backlash in Canada, where Ontario Premier Doug Ford has declared the lake is Ontario now and forever. And finally, the Joint Select Committee on National Security will meet today to assess the implementation of the Administration of Justice or Electronic Monitoring Acts. This afternoon's session is scheduled to begin at 1:15 p.m. That's what's trending in the hour. I'll have more for you inside the next.
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2: 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Well, re-energize, refuel,

a music there from Thames. Crazy things are happening all over the world. Oh my goodness. So many earthquakes are taking place. Of course, every time I see those videos from Nepal, my heart sinks. And the danger in Nepal is not over as yet, because those glaciers that are melting because of global warming, that's why they're melting. Those glaciers now have formed pools at the top that are becoming unstable. So, you know, something similar to what happened can happen again. So many lives lost, so many are still missing. And then I saw another article on Saturday, I think it was, where I saw a boat capsize somewhere off the coast of, was it Italy or something like that? Listen. I tell you, it's not easy. And that is why, especially when I looked at that Nepal video, every time I look at it, I said, Jehovah, help me to not complain about anything. I have life, health, and strength. Yes, I have my little issues. We all do. We all have our little struggles we're dealing with. But I am trying to be more grateful for what I have and for life and for health and strength. Because when you look at the devastation, you know, people died and people lose their homes and they have nothing in the blink of an eye. We get up where we work. We struggle to get our homes and things to put in it. And I mean, that's all right to go to work and want to

0: live comfortable and wanted to have nice things. That's why we work hard. But in the blink of an eye, sometimes we can just lose it all, and it really makes you sit and wonder, is it worth it at the end of the day? So that Nepal situation in particular has really humbled me. I want to tell you, humble me, boy, Olia. I am just taking each day as it comes. The things that I cannot control, I am learning more and more to let go of it, because I can't do anything with it. I hold on to it and it stresses me out. It makes me miserable. I get anxiety, and then the situation still in fix because I can't do anything about it. It's out of my hands. So in situations like that, I just try to ask Jehovah to keep me calm through it and until it works itself out, however it can. You know, what I can do, as much as I can do, I do, and the rest, I can't do anything about it. And that's my two cents to you today. It's really simple. Try your best, and I'm saying try because it's not easy, but try not to stress over the things you have no control over. And through constant prayer and supplication, just ask Jehovah to help you cope and deal with it and to get you through whatever. Do what you can do. Do the best you can do. And the rest that you can't control, you can't do anything about it. So try not to stress. Yeah? It's almost time for me to make room for Ezel. He's at the top. He's going to hold you down until 3. I got to tell you what's going on at court, though. Yeah, you got to create the home you've always wanted during the Courts Home event. 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

music from George Benson. 5 minutes away from 12 o'clock, gotta make room for Ezel. He's gonna keep you company through the rest of your Wednesday. I will meet you back here on Friday. Friday's edition of The Oasis. Until then, be good, take care, and of course, keep it locked.

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1: Massacre taking over as I say good afternoon, Ojo World. Ezel signing in. Much thanks to Alicia. 107.7, smack dab in the middle of the work week. A blazing hot day on the outside. Stay hydrated, people, and enjoy the music as I take you down till 3.

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1: You know, we're all human, and you know, we're all sexual beings too, so it's lovemaking is just

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1: Police seized a 9mm pistol loaded with 7 rounds of ammunition and arrested a 19-year-old during a roving road check operation in Valencia on Tuesday after evening. The teenager was walking along a track off San Pablo Road extension but started to run when he was approached by the cops. They chased him for a short distance before he was caught and searched. He was taken to the Sangre Grande police station. Meanwhile, in Diego Martin, police believe they found 7.9 grams of ecstasy when they searched a residence on the North Post Road on Tuesday. They also seized a Glock 19 Gen 5 with the serial number filed off, along with 9 rounds of 9mm ammunition. Club Sando scored a 2-0 win over Defense Force FC in a CONCACAF Caribbean Cup match at the Hazley Crawford Stadium last night and have jumped to second position in Group A. Club Sando has become the first team from Trinidad and Tobago to win their opening 2 matches in the CONCACAF Caribbean Cup, scoring 2 goals in each of those victories. They will aim for a new win on September 8th against Delfines FC of the Dominican Republic. That game will be played at the Hazley Crawford Stadium. The Defense Force FC, meanwhile, will look to bounce back against their host Delfines on September 15th. Tiger Woods has agreed not to contest a reckless driving charge as part of a deal with prosecutors. Woods accepted a 5-year suspension of his driving license and a US $1,000 fine as part of a plea agreement with prosecutors.

0: Bahamas in Martin County, Florida. The golfer was arrested after the March crash and had passed a breathalyzer test but declined further testing for other drugs. After a record 250 days at sea without a port stop, the nuclear-powered aircraft carrier USS Abraham Lincoln has docked in Thailand, offloading nearly 5,000 crew members. The ship is docking close to the beach resort of Pattaya, known for its raucous nightlife and for sex tourism. The prospects of thousands of American sailors with 9 months of salary unspent while at sea offers a rare opportunity to local businesses. And that's a look at what's trending here in TNT and across the ultra world to this hour. Stay with us. More news coming your way at 1:30.
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Jackson, 10 minutes after 1 o'clock. Good afternoon to all the drivers on the nation's roads. 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Got some Sanchez for you as well as we continue here inside hour number 2. 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

0: is pending. 44-year-old Ms. Davis lived at La Cusa Road in Freeport, not far from where her body was found. Chief Justice Ronnie Budusing will travel to Guyana from Thursday to Sunday to attend the annual meeting of the Council of Legal Education, which is the regional body responsible for overseeing legal education and training in the Commonwealth Caribbean. All chief justices in the region are members of the council. Here at home, Senior Appeal Judge Justice Prakash Musai will act as Chief Justice. The severe drought conditions currently affecting Jamaica have resulted in increased operating costs for water-related businesses in the corporate area of Kingston. That means that the prices at car washes and laundries have increased. Jamaica has been experiencing below-average rainfall over the past 3 months. In response, the island's National Water Commission banned water wasting in several parishes, including Kingston. Distribution of the 2026 school supplies and book grants begins today. Approved beneficiaries will receive the grants via online banking or checks, which can be collected at education district offices nationwide between 9 a.m. and 3 p.m. Applicants are encouraged to check bookgrant.moe.gov.tt for updates. And children in St. Augustine can get a free back-to-school haircut or hairstyle today. The initiative is being hosted by MP Khadija Amin in collaboration with local barbers, hairdressers, and the TTPS Children's Outreach. The service runs from 9 a.m. to 3 p.m. with girls at the St. Augustine South Community Center and boys at Chris Quality Cuts on the Eastern Main Road in Curep. And that's a look at what's trending here in TNT and across the Ojo world at this hour. More news coming your way at 2:30.
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With commas, 10 minutes after 2 o'clock. If you're just tuning in, well, I've been here since noon. Where have you been? Well, I know you've probably been busy on the job site, in the office. Glad to have you locked in nonetheless. John Legend is up next with Wake Up Everybody. 107.7 Music for Life.

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0: At launch this morning, it was described as more than just e-books, but will provide curriculum content that is more attractive to today's learners. It is part of the curriculum modernization agenda of the Ministry of Education. The goal is to ensure that every student has access to relevant, high-quality learning resources and that every teacher is better supported in how they translate the curriculum in meaningful learning resources for students. Prison officers foiled another attempt to smuggle cigarettes into the Port of Spain prison early Monday morning, recovering a package thrown over the perimeter wall. Officers from the Emergency Response Unit found 60 cigarettes concealed inside a Tobo energy drink bottle just before 5 o'clock on Independence morning. An Independence Day light up in Trinidad and Tobago's national colors was foiled after thieves stole about 90 feet of copper cable from Guyana's impressive new Demerara River Bridge. When technicians tried to illuminate the bridge on August 31st, only the northern section lit up. An inspection the following morning found that copper cable supplying the southern lights had been cut and removed. The stolen cable is valued at about 1.2 million Guyanese dollars, which translates to about 50,000 TT dollars. The U.S. has extended restrictions on U.S. flights to Haiti's capital until March 2, 2027, as gang violence continues. The ban prohibits commercial operators and U.S.-registered civilian aircraft from flying below 10,000 feet over Port-au-Prince and surrounding areas. The Federal Aviation Administration first imposed the restriction in November 2025 after gunmen fired on a Spirit Airlines flight approaching the international airport, injuring a flight attendant and damaging other aircraft. Finally, motorists using the Eastern Main Road between Mount Lambert and St. Joseph will now have access to a new electronic system designed to improve traffic flow. The reversible lane control system commissioned this morning covers a 2.4-kilometer stretch from the Mount Lambert Circular Road to Abercrombie Street. Electronic signs will allow lane use to be adjusted based on traffic conditions and provide motorists with real-time information. And that's a look at what's trending here in TNT and across the Ojo world this hour. Look out, more news coming your way at 3:30.
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It's about 5 minutes away from 3 o'clock, and here comes Brownstone with 5 miles to empty as I make some room for Nigel Nicholson to step in on the drive. Wishing you a wonderful afternoon, Ojo World. Thanks for the pleasure of your company. God's willing, we'll do this all over again tomorrow. Keep it locked to 107.7 Music for Life.

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The soul of R&B. 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

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That is right around the corner. Nigel Nicholson, as we head down till 6 o'clock. Another edition now in full swing. 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
1: Here's what's trending now. Good afternoon. A body was discovered in the Freeport District. It is believed to be that of missing woman Elizabeth Betty Davis, who was last seen

0: where her body was found. And police seized a 9mm pistol loaded with 7 rounds of ammunition and arrested a 19-year-old during a roving road check operation in Valencia on Tuesday evening. The teenager was walking along a track of San Pablo Road Extension but started to run when he was approached by the cops. They chased him for a short distance before he was caught and searched. He was taken to the Sangre Grande police station. Meanwhile, Diego Martin police believe they have found 7.9 grams of ecstasy when they searched a residence on the North Post Road on Tuesday. They also seized a Glock 19 Gen 5 with the serial number filed off, along with 9 rounds of 9mm ammunition. Also trending, Club Sandoz scored a 2-0 win over Defense Force FC in a CONCACAF Caribbean Cup match at the Hazy Crawford Stadium last night and have jumped to second position in Group A. Club Sandoz has become the first team from Trinidad and Tobago to win their opening 2 matches in the CONCACAF Caribbean Cup, scoring 2 goals in each of those victories. They will aim for a new win on September 8th against Delfines FC of the Dominican Republic. That game will be played in the Hazy Crawford Stadium. The Defense Force FC, meanwhile, will look to bounce back against their hosts, Delfines, on September 15th. And it's game day at the Queen's Park Oval, just over the road from where I'm sitting right now. The Trinbago Knight Riders are back on home turf tonight, hoping for a win, and will be taking on the Antigua and Barbuda Falcons in CPL action. The game starts at 7 p.m. Good luck to the Trinbago Knight Riders, now in a must-win situation. And after a record 250 days at sea without a port to stop, the nuclear-powered aircraft carrier USS Abraham Lincoln has docked in Thailand, offloading nearly 5,000 crew members. The ship is docking close to the beach resort at Pattaya, known for its raucous nightlife and for sex tourism. The prospects of thousands of American sailors with 9 months of salary unspent while at sea offers a rare opportunity for local business. And that goes without saying, you know, 9 months at sea. I have 9 months of salary, you know, and the area known for sex tourism, that is a cook that is going to come together and marinate and boil and probably taste really, really good. Yeah. And there we go. Those are the stories trending now on Ojo 107.7 Music for Life. Keep it locked up. More trending stories coming your way. That will be at 4:30 p.m. For these and other stories, log on to our Facebook page at 107.7 Music for Life. 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

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Here comes Marshall, getting you ready for cricket action in the Oval this afternoon. All TKR fans, welcome to the drive. The music is non-stop.

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0: Yes, so trending now, the Ministry of Education has launched a learning resource project for teachers and students in the form of 6 e-books in mathematics, English, social studies, ICT, Spanish, and integrated science. It will provide curriculum content that is more attractive to the students, whom the Education Minister Michael Dollar described as digital natives. It is part of the curriculum modernization agenda of the Ministry of Education. 66 teachers worked on the project. The AI-assisted programs for the Form 1 students who will get a laptop when they enter secondary schools and the Form 2 students who already have laptops. It can be accessed without Wi-Fi. Teachers will also be given laptops to keep abreast of the digital learning platform, which will apply to the curriculum for the first term. And prison officers foiled another attempt to smuggle cigarettes into the Port of Spain prison early Monday morning, recovering a package thrown over the perimeter wall. Officers from the emergency response unit found 60 cigarettes concealed inside a turbo energy drink bottle just before 5 o'clock on Independence morning. And Jamaica is allocating $500 million, which amounts to 21 million TD dollars, to cope with worsening water shortages caused by reduced rainfall and severe heat linked to El Nino. The money will provide water trucks to schools, health centers, hospitals, and other critical facilities, including police stations. Some of it will also be allocated to members of parliament to assist their constituency assistance. The severe drought conditions currently affecting Jamaica have resulted in increased operating costs for car washes and laundries in Kingston, at least. And Guyana, impressive new Demerara River Bridge got a little less colorful when thieves stole about 90 feet of copper cable just as it was being prepared for the Independence Day light up in Trinidad and Tobago's national colors. When technicians switched on the lights on August 31st, only the northern section came on. An inspection the next morning found that the cable powering the southern lights had been cut and removed. The missing copper is valued at 1.2 million Guyanese dollars, roughly 50,000 Trinidad and Tobago dollars. And finally, just about 12 days after Melissa Raghunandan was reported missing, the Hunter's search and rescue team reported that she was alive. Melissa of Clearwater in Rio Claro was last seen on August 21st. Well, the Hunter's team reported today that 36-year-old Melissa contacted a close relative and indicated she had moved on with her life and she is alive and doing well. And there you go. Those are the stories trending now on Ojo 107.7 Music for Life. Keep it locked up. More trending stories coming your way. That will be at 5:30 p.m. For news, I'm Nigel Nicholson.
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2: Here's what's trending now. Good afternoon. The government is preparing to introduce upgraded electronic ankle bracelets once the current state of emergency ends. Lawrence Hines, the head of the Ministry of Justice's electronic monitoring unit, says 12 people now being held under the preventative detention orders will be fitted with the new devices. The rollout was delayed from February because of software problems. Hines also told a parliamentary committee that $10 million was spent on 300 older devices, some of which were tampered with after they were introduced in 2017. And the U.S. is keeping restrictions on flights to Haiti's capital, Port-au-Prince, until March 2, 2027 because of ongoing gang violence. U.S. airlines and registered private planes are not allowed to fly below 10,000 feet over the capital and nearby areas. The restriction was introduced after gunmen shot at a Spirit Airlines plane last year, injuring a flight attendant. Gangs are believed to control about 70% of Port-au-Prince. And Tiger Woods had his driver's license suspended for 5 years after striking a plea deal in his DUI case. Woods pleaded no contest to a reduced charge of reckless driving and refusal to submit to a lawful test in Martin County Circuit Court in Florida. As part of the agreement, Woods also agreed to pay $1,500 in fines. And Josh Kushner, FIFA's intended investment partner, says he regrets becoming involved in Gianni Infantino's failed plan to sell off World Cup commercial rights, which triggered a major rift in global football. In his first public comments on the crisis, Kushner confessed his team of investors failed to appreciate the political dynamics of global football. And motorists using the Eastern Main Road between Mount Lambert and St. Joseph will soon have a smarter way to get through traffic. A new electronic system covering the stretch from Mount Lambert Circular Road to Abercrombie Street will allow traffic lanes to be changed depending on where the congestion is. Electronic signs will tell drivers which lanes they can use and provide real-time traffic updates. And there you go. Those are the stories trending now on Ojo 107.7 Music for Life. Keep it locked on. More trending stories coming your way. That will be tomorrow morning at 6:30 a.m.
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